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0: J103. That's Evelyn Cormier, Leaning on Jesus. Hey, I'm Amelia, and I hope that you're enjoying your Saturday as we get to listen to some amazing worship together. Evelyn, man, she has such an amazing voice. I think it's so soothing and just kind of rich. It feels chocolatey when I listen to it. I don't know if that makes any sense whatsoever, but I felt like I needed to share that with you. I also really wanted to share the connection I made with that song as I was listening to it with you. Leaning on Jesus, there's a line where she says, like a tired child that's being picked up by a father. I'm paraphrasing here, but it really made me remind myself of times when I would pretend to be asleep so my parents would have to carry me to bed. Did you do that as well? I feel like that's a canon event that we all had to do as kids, but how precious is that? And I hope that, I'm not a mother yet, but I hope that someday I get to experience that and maybe roll my eyes at the moment thinking, okay, honey, why could you not just take yourself to bed? But there's something so sweet and vulnerable about knowing that someone is taking care of you. And God does the same thing for us. Even if we're adults, He catches us no matter what phase of our life that we're in, and He picks us right up when we need Him to.
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J103, that's Iveth Luna, Just Like Jesus. Hey, I'm Amelia, and I think that me and you are friends. If you also need a friend that's way better than I am, he's an amazing listener, he is gives probably the best hugs. I am still waiting to have a hug from him. But I also know that he full-on sacrificed himself. There's just no better friend than him. Let me introduce you to Friend in Jesus by Kane.

0: started to want to say Happy Memorial Day, when I forget that a lot of the time there's families out there who really might be grieving, might be mourning, as Torin just mentioned. You can have joy in those circumstances, but that doesn't mean that it's easy. If you need a little bit of a refresher about the U.S. holiday, here's what I looked up. Memorial Day is a U.S. holiday observed on the last Monday in May to honor and remember military personnel who died while serving in the United States Armed Forces. It's not just your day off of work, or a day that you can go hang out at the lake, or maybe grill some hot dogs, or get some sales on some amazing recliners, whatever that may look like. It really is a heavy day for some people. Maybe you're one of the lucky ones that for you, it is just a day off of work. For me, I work in the news industry, so when I'm not here at J103, I'll be holding down the fort at News 12, and I'll be providing coverage on that. But I even have to remind myself, wow, I have it lucky. I might see some gruesome things, but I haven't been on the front lines of a war, and I didn't give my all like some did. So I want to say thank you to all of the brave service members who made that sacrifice, and let the rest of us be able to be free. God made the ultimate sacrifice, but he also put some pretty brave souls here on earth to continue to do that for each one of us.
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I heard

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This Memorial Day, J103 pauses to honor the heroes who laid down their lives for others and to celebrate the hope and peace we find in Jesus. 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

0: J103, that's Soraya Zachary, Stay. In that song, she talks about being tethered to Jesus. And when you hear the word tether, you're gonna think I'm crazy for this. I don't know if you've ever seen the show Modern Family, but there's a part where two of the parents use, like, it's basically a child leash on, like, a backpack kid. And it's, they say, it's the child's safety tether. And they're like, that's just, you just have your kid on a leash. But there's moments where I have to sit here and be like, that's exactly what God has to do for me. Like, I have to be in plain sight at all times because I know I'm an ADHD nightmare. And I also know that God's probably seeing me run around thinking, what is this girl doing? I told her to do this. I've guided her. I've put people in her life to guide her. And I still sometimes just wander off like a kid does. And if you're the same way, I want to encourage you that, yes, I make jokes about it, but God is serious about us. And in the same way that a parent is protective of a child, there's ways that sometimes God will give you an alarming stop of, hey, don't go there. Don't run out in the road. I have this plan for you. But when a door closes, sometimes God opens a window, or sometimes there's something else that is completely better for you. And I'm still having to learn that myself, that rejection sometimes is just redirection. And that God has a bigger purpose for me. I might not see it now, but in 5 years, I'm going to say, okay, God, I see what you're doing. And it makes sense why I need to be holding his hand instead of going off on my own.
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J103, Graves into Gardens. Won't he do it? There is nothing better than him. That's Elevation Worship, and I'm Amelia. I hope that you're enjoying this Saturday, and maybe you have a busy Memorial Day weekend planned. Maybe you're going out of town, or you're having to stock up on gas, and you're having a headache at the pump, aren't we all? I want you to know that no matter what, you can believe in Jesus, and the life of Jesus at that. Here's John Reddick.

0: Mac Powell, the 99. I know you left the 99. Okay, I can't sing near as good as him, so I'm not going to subject you to that. But every single time I hear that, it's just so empowering. And if you need a little bit of a refresher, hey, my name's Amelia, and I'm still figuring it out. I'm 24 years old, and I want to say that I'm like a pretend adult. But over time, I've learned that most adults are kind of pretending to. When I talk to people who have been maybe seasoned in their career, they're still like, hey, I'm sometimes just flying by the seat of my pants and figuring it out. And I think that's kind of what we all do. But God also called the 99 and left the 99 to come find us. Even if you, just you. That's not to say that Christians in church and going religiously every single Sunday aren't valued. I don't want that to come across that way at all. But it's just showing that when a non-believer repents, all of heaven rejoices, and that God would chase you down, even if it was just you. He would die on the cross, send his son to die on the cross again for your sins. How powerful is that? It really shows us that God meets us where we're at, and all of heaven rejoices. You don't have to have it all figured out, and I promise you I don't, but believing in him, it really does give you a lot more peace and hope and encouragement.
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0: 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Hey, I'm Amelia, and if you're just now listening and you want to know who that artist was, that's Ryan Stevenson, and man, has he got some hits. I love listening to his stuff. What I also love listening to is my friend Ted here in the mornings that you'll find Monday through Friday. But he also, God has put so much talent on Ted's heart. And I don't know if you've ever had the pleasure of meeting him, but he really is a superman. Every time I see him, I'm like, Ted, you have more hours in the day than the rest of us do. I want to encourage you, if you're looking for a plan, this has become one of my favorite ones. And I'm not just saying that because I work for him and that he's my friend. But if you're looking for a really amazing Bible study that you can download right on your phone, get the YouVersion Bible app. It's free. There have been over 1,000 completions of this one alone under our Come On Let's Go sister ministry here at J103. If you type in Come On Let's Go, not spaced out, just Come On Let's Go. It's going to look a little bit funky, but trust me. Then you're going to see a few different plans. And I want you to check out the Windshield Life, Leaving the Rear View Behind. 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And that's exactly what Ted does in this study. I hope that you can check it out. 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

J103, that's the band Kane with Rise Up, Lazarus. Man, I love that song. I have listened to that song for so many years now, and it just never gets old. Hey, I'm Amelia, and I'm so happy that you're spending some time with me at J103 on this Saturday ahead of Memorial Day. No, we all got a lot going on, but I want to remind you that no matter what, you can place it all down and leave it at the feet of Jesus. Here's Chris Tomlin at the cross.

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0: praise.
1: J103, that's Brandon Lake. That's who I praise. Hey, I'm Amelia, and I want to remind you that Jesus is the one that we praise, and I hope that you can get some encouragement here on J103. As I was listening to that song, I've heard it so many times, but I love how God will put different pictures in my mind when I hear something, or I hear, or I listen, read scripture, whatever medium God is using his word through. I think it's so incredible. And Brandon, as he was listing off all those different biblical figures that, you know, we revere now and think, oh, David was so great, and Paul, and they did so much for the kingdom, when a lot of them were, I mean, all of them were sinners in need of a savior. I think it's very easy to put people on a pedestal when in reality, that place is only reserved for God. And I think it's also easy for us to disqualify ourselves and think, oh, well, I could never be like the disciples, or I could never, you know, have that put in my heart. I just don't think I can do that. When in reality, God may be calling you to go out and minister to others. Maybe you kind of have a fear of public speaking. Maybe you think, I just don't have anything to give. Well, God is going to use you. So don't disqualify yourself. God doesn't just call the equipped or who's maybe going to be the best at the job. God equips the called.
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This Memorial Day, J103 pauses to honor the heroes who laid down their lives for others and to celebrate the hope and peace we find in Jesus. Today, we remember with gratitude.

0: J103. Hey, it's Amelia. And in case you missed them last weekend, that was the band Reeves. They rock the J-Fest stage, and I just love their music. That's If I Didn't Have You. Here's your reminder that, yes, J-Fest is over. We're all sad. Some of us probably relieved because it is such a big production to put on, but it was such a blessing to be able to bring that many people together all in one goal of just getting to worship and maybe eat some funnel cake. I don't know. Maybe that's exactly what me and my mom did, but the music continues right here on J103 all throughout the year. And if you want to get involved with our various ministries, we have so many ways that you can do that. 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

FJ103. That's Tarion, Big God. He's a big God, but he still sees our problems and he doesn't judge us no matter how small they are. I want to remind you that it's never too small to pray. Even if you think, okay, this isn't worth me telling people about, this is stressing me out, but I'm going to get through it on my own. It's fine. Pray about it and bring out your prayer warriors because they will do it. Somebody prayed. Even the holiest of holies, God hears our prayer, and no prayer is wasted. Here is Crowder.

0: J103, that's David Leonard, God of This Place. And isn't that so true that God really just is everywhere all the time, even if we don't see him physically like we see each other? Hey, I'm Amelia, and I'm here to provide you hope and encouragement, but really it's God working through me, and I'm just so happy to get to spend a few minutes with you. You want to know who else name starts with an A, and you're probably going to get really annoyed as soon as I say it? Hey, Alexa, did it just go off? Do you have it playing in your house? Well, I want to remind you that you don't have to just listen to us maybe when you're driving in the car or working out or however you listen to us. You can also get Alexa to play J103 Radio. 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

0: Matt Mayer giving us hope and encouragement. Gonna be all right. It's the Memorial Day weekend, and we're in the middle of it. It started Saturday, and then Sunday, and then Monday, it's over. But we're remembering all of those folks that mean something to us based on our memory of them doing service to our country and other things as well, and also to our God. It says in Deuteronomy 6:12, be careful that you do not forget the Lord. Yeah, let's always remember him. I'm Bernie Miller, Sunday Morning Praise.
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cocaine anymore. Hope and encouragement on J103. And I'm Bernie Miller. It's Sunday Morning Praise. And I love this time of the year. In fact, I love this day. It's right in the middle of Memorial Day. Memorial Day is tomorrow. And we started hitting it all off on Saturday. And I'm looking forward to some great things. Weather-wise, well, that's kind of iffy, but enjoy your day.

0: Mac Powell giving us hope and encouragement on J103. Bernie Miller, your praise pastor. New creation. That's what I love about Christ. If any man is in Christ Jesus, he is a new creature, a new creation, created in Christ Jesus. I pray today that you know him as your personal Savior and that you have been a new creation made by the Lord Jesus Christ. If not, you can receive him now as your personal Lord and Savior.
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0: Ben Reeves, if I didn't have you, man, I don't know what will happen to my life and where I'd be. Speaking of Christ, of course, I'm Bernie Miller, Sunday Morning Praise, Memorial Day weekend, and I'm thinking about the Lord, my Savior, as I think about things to remember. In Psalm 77:11, it says, I will remember the deeds of the Lord. Let our minds dwell on him. In Jesus' name, amen.
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Andrew Rip, and you know the song. I love his voice. Great song as well, called Breakdown. Maybe you've been broken down today and your heart's been broken. And Jesus said, come to me, all who are weary and heavy laden, and I will give you rest. 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
1: Zach Williams, of course. Chainbreaker. That's what God does. Giving us hope and encouragement Sunday morning, Memorial Day weekend. Bernie Miller, your praise pastor. And I've got more songs still to come. 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

0: We are messengers. Faith, hope, and love. Those are three great words. I love that. Hey, we're giving you hope and encouragement. We are J103, and you know what hope means. It means a confident expectation that whatever God promises us in the scripture will come true. So let me ask you, do you have faith to believe that a loving God will answer your prayer? I hope you do.
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For some

Chris Tomlin. Hope and encouragement from your place. That is your place for encouragement. We are J103 and your place for hope as well. I'm Bernie Miller, Sunday Morning Praise, and more coming up. And Matt Mayer.

0: Jeremy Camp. These days, giving us hope and encouragement. Sunday morning praise, and Bernie Miller, your praise pastor. And, of course, I'm always inviting you to go to someone's house of worship every Sunday around this time, because the Bible says don't forget the assembling together of the saints. And, you know, we all are part of a community. And so how can you have a community without ever communing together? So why don't you go to someone's place today? If you're looking for a place, come on by our place at New Covenant Fellowship Church, 1326 Northmore Road. That's right. 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And today, we're going to look at the mystery of our unity in Christ. And maybe you need to think about that. So come on by and join us today for our message. Here's today's Sunday smile. Well, on Memorial Day, I'm here to remember the brave and also remember where I left the potato salad.
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9: 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Shouldn't be living.

0: Good morning. I'm Ted, Program Director here at J103. For the next 60 minutes, we hope you hear God speak directly to you through the following messages from some of our local church partners.
1: You have to understand that God has chosen you. Quit trying to qualify why he's chosen you. So he's predestined you, he's called you, and then he justifies you, which means you've been found not guilty. It means you don't have to live with the bondage and the burden of guilt. He's given you a burden to release the message. You don't have to live under the shadow of guilt and your past and your shame anymore. On your worst day, you still called. When you blew it, you were still called. When you shamed everybody, you were still called. Can I get an amen?
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3: 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I'm Pastor Ronnie Phillips, Jr., and you are watching Fully Alive. I'm so excited about my latest book, Last Call.

0: The foreword's written by a man named Dr. Robert Jeffries from First Baptist Dallas, a great friend of mine, a pioneer and a champion for the faith all across the world. Listen, I believe it's last call for families. I believe it's last call for a corrupt church. I believe it's last call for a corrupt nation. We must answer the voice of God. God was challenging Israel to return to Him, to get their priorities in order. I believe God is challenging us to do that very thing. You can get your copy of The Last Call at ronniephillips.org. But today, I want to do my very best to take you through the entire book of Malachi in one message. So I'm about to bring you a message that I believe will stir your spirit and cause you to respond to God's last call. I want to say tonight it's last call and that we need revival. I believe darkness is setting in on the United States of America. It was setting in on Israel when God raised up His messenger. Whenever you have a nation that's in decline or in rebellion to the word of God, the works of God, and the will of God, God will always raise up a messenger. And I believe it is fitting that we're ordaining people tonight when we're talking about God raising up a messenger. So I challenge those of you that have been ordained tonight, what is God calling you to do? And what is He calling you to say? Because it's not just one voice. Whenever a nation is in decline like ours, God raises up a messenger. For the purpose of what? To proclaim a message. That's what the Bible says. The spiritual leaders in that day were so corrupt. Not only were the people bringing in horrific offerings that made a mockery of God, the priests were taking the good offerings and stuffing their face with it. And they were welcoming the impoverished offerings. The church was corrupt. The people were corrupt. The politics were corrupt. So God raised up a messenger, put a message on the inside of him. And the Bible says that he had a burden on his life. The word was heavy on him. It uses the word oracle in chapter 1. And that word, masa, it's used 66 times in the Old Testament. It means to lift up a burden. How many of you preachers can testify that when God puts a word on you, it's a burden? It ought to hurt sometimes to preach the truth. It ought to take something out of you to preach what God says to preach and say what God says to preach. We have enough politically correct, sissified preachers in this country right now. We need people to get back to the Word of God. And right needs to be right, and wrong needs to be wrong, and truth needs to be truth. We've got too many people trying to appease the crowd. Pastors, let me say this to you, and leaders. If you try to please everybody, you please nobody. I don't care if you're a coach, a teacher, a preacher. If you try to make everybody happy and be liked by everybody, you'll be liked by nobody. So preach the truth. And God will send you the people that believe in what He's called you to do. And hopefully He'll get the hell out that aren't called to go with you. He's done it for me, and I thank God for it. See, not everybody can see it unless you're sitting in the seat that I sit in. And then you can see when the hell is squeezing your sheep and bringing you into decline. So a pastor that's led by fear won't address hell. This one will. Probably more so today than ever before. I got a bad case of the don't cares lately. But it means to lift up a burden imposed by master. Malachi had a burden. The nation did not have a king. They didn't have a church. They didn't have a faithful priesthood. So God raised up this messenger. The word was heavy on it. So let me first say that it's last call for an unloving nation. I believe it's last call for our beloved United States of America. Amen. It says in chapter 1, I have loved you. This speaks of the love of God. How have you loved us? There's nothing more hurtful than pouring your love into someone or some group or something only to have it thrown back at you and be rejected and be pushed aside like it doesn't matter. God is saying, I've loved you. And they're saying, oh, how have you loved us? Some of you listening to this message today have felt that pain. Imagine how God feels when we disappoint him on a regular basis. He loves us. Well, how does he qualify this love? Well, he mentions two things: God's selection of Jacob, Israel, and his rejection of Esau. Now, wrap your mind around this. God chose a liar, a deceiver, a thief, and a heel grabber. And he changed his name from Jacob to Israel. He wrestled with God all night, knocked his hip out of joint. And he rejected his brother Esau. You have to understand that God has chosen you. Quit trying to qualify why he's chosen you. Just celebrate the fact that you're chosen. Hit your neighbor and say, I've been chosen by God. I've loved you. How have you loved us? Was not Esau Jacob's brother, declareth the Lord, yet I've loved Jacob. God's love first is unconditional. Ken taught us the word ahav. It's the word for ardent or fervent love, a strong attachment, something that draws you to covenant. It's unconditional. God's love is unconditional for us. What did Moses write about God? The Lord did not set his love on you, nor choose you because you were more in number than any of the peoples, for you were the fewest of all the peoples. He did it because he loves you. God formed you in your mother's womb. John 15 says, you did not choose me, but I chose you and appointed you. Everybody say you. Why did he do it? So you might go bear fruit. A Christian is supposed to bear fruit. We've got too many rotten trees in the kingdom today. If you bless, you're saved, you've been called, you ought to bear some fruit. Romans 8, 28, and those he predestined. What does that word mean in the Greek? Set forth a path. That's what it means. And those he predestined, he also called. Now you have a free will to choose whether you're going to follow God or not. Those he calls, he also justifies. So he's predestined you, he's called you, and then he justifies you, which means you've been found not guilty. It means you don't have to live with the bondage and the burden of guilt. He's given you a burden to release a message. You don't have to live under the shadow of guilt and your past and your shame anymore. On your worst day, you still called. When you blew it, you were still called. When you shamed everybody, you were still called. Can I get an amen? When people hated on you, you were still called. When you were fighting with the devil, you were still called. As David would say, when my father and mother forsake me, the Lord will lift me up. I don't care what you've been through, if he's called you, you're going to make it. And to those he justified, he also glorifies. We'll get to that. So he selects Jacob the heel grabber. Why? Because Esau didn't value his birthright. Jacob cared enough about the blessing to fight, steal, lie, cheat to get it. Esau didn't care anything about it. You see, sometimes you judge the peripheral. You judge what you see. You see somebody make a mistake, you think, oh, they're not legit. No, maybe they just want it more than you. Maybe they went about it the wrong way, but maybe they want it more than you. I'm going to tell you, if a human being wants something, they'll find a way to get it. You get a good mama out there hungry and broke with children to feed, she's going to find a way to find food for them kids. God's love is unconditional and it's eternal. It's also personal. God has chosen us, 2 Thessalonians 2, verse 13. But why his rejection of Esau? Let me quickly read some verses. Jacob cooked a stew, and Esau came in from the field, and he was weary. Genesis 25, verse 29. And Esau said to Jacob, please feed me with that same red stew, for I'm weary. Therefore, his name was called Edom. But Jacob said, hey, sell me your birthright, and I'll feed you this. Esau said, I'm about to die. What is this birthright to me? Quickly, what the people of the day of Malachi were dealing with is the same thing Esau was dealing with. Number one, lived for the flesh and not the spirit. Same thing in the United States of America. Everything's governed by flesh. What feels good? Me, me, me, me, me, me, me. Live by flesh and not the spirit. He gave a legacy away for instant gratification. Lived by sight, not by faith. We want what we can see, but faith sees into the future. Faith is believing in your future without seeing a glimpse of hope to get there. He says, look, I'm about to die, living for the present, not the future. What is this birthright to me? Well, it was a lot. It was nations. It was legacy. It was everything. Live for the praise of men and not the praise of God. Esau counted something worthless that God looked at as priceless. We've done that as a nation. So I believe it's last call, not only for an unloving nation, but it's a last call to ungodly leaders. Bad leadership creates bad followership. Jesus taught us that every good tree bears good fruit, and every bad tree produces bad fruit. Malachi chapter 1, verse 6, and now, O priest, this commandment is for you. If you will not hear, and if you will not take it to heart to give glory to my name, I will send a curse upon you. Don't take my word for it. And I will curse your blessings. Yes, I've cursed them already. Because you do not take it to heart, I will rebuke your descendants. This isn't popular preaching today, is it? You see, there's a difference between ignorance and iniquity. There's a sin of ignorance. Hey, I didn't know any better. I stubbed my toe. I made a mistake. I did this. I screwed up my life. I didn't know any better. No one taught me any better. But then there's knowing better. And when you know better, you better believe you'll be held accountable for rebellion against God and his truths of Scripture. For he is the messenger of the Lord of hosts, but you have departed from the way. You have caused many to stumble. You have corrupted the covenant of Levi, verse 8. Therefore, I have also made you contemptible and base before all the people. What is God asking of his leaders in this hour in the church? First, we need to repent and return to God. Repent means to turn. We've got to get back to God. We've got to quit being like the world and be set apart from it. We've got to begin to fear God again and worship him. You know, the beginning of knowledge is the fear of the Lord. If you don't fear God, you're already off the beaten path. You're already on your way to judgment if you ever get to where you don't fear God.
1: Hi, I'm Robert Jeffress, Bible teacher on Pathway to Victory and pastor of the First Baptist Church in Dallas. 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
0: We must speak the truth. Paul warned Timothy that in the last days, people won't endure sound doctrine, that people won't want to hear the truth of God's scriptures. People will venture away from the foundations in the Bible. We're seeing it on every corner. We need to be a mouthpiece and model kingdom living. Don't sell out to the world. Abbas House is not a religious organization, nor do I want to be associated with any. We're a kingdom embassy. And in the days ahead, kingdom churches are going to be attacked by those governed by a spirit of religion. You can call it whatever you want to call it. People love rules and fear and religion and none of it's in the Bible. The people of Malachi's day were worshiping idols. Said in chapter 2 that you've wearied the Lord with your words. Perhaps God is tired of hearing us talk. He says everyone who does evil is good in the sight of the Lord and he delights in them. That's what we're seeing in our beloved nation and in the church. We're calling evil good and good evil. And it's time we repent and come back to him. Not only do we have religious idolatry, we see relational dysfunction, the breakdown of the nuclear family. In verse 14, it talks about God seeking godly offspring. It talks about the fact that he hates divorce, that he hates to see a family and a legacy attacked. I realize
2: that you're probably going, I can't believe he's preaching this. Well, I don't know how to be anything but real with you. But the devil's a liar, a murderer, and a thief. And my children are going to be mighty in the land, and the devil's going to pay for what he's done to me. I promise you that. Relational dysfunction. Next, refusing to obey God. It says in chapter 3, I'm actually going to hit my mark. This is amazing. And I will come near you for judgment, and I will be a swift witness. Listen to this. Against sorcerers, adulterers, perjurers, against those who exploit wage earners. Everybody say United States of America. And widows and orphans, and against those who turn away a foreigner, conservatives, because they do not fear me. For I am the Lord. I do not change. Therefore, you are not concerned, O sons of Jacob. Now, we're moving from God's love that's unconditional and internal. We're getting into his judgment and wrath. There are chapters on that in the book. But I'm telling you, you do not mess with God. He is gracious and loving, but there is a line, there is a limit, and if you've ever crossed it, you know it. Last call for an undisturbed people. Abbott's House, I hope there's something in our spirit that's unsettled. I hope that we're disturbed by what we see around us. I hope we're convicted by what we see around us, what we've been a part of, even the things we've done. I hope that when we blow it, the spirit on the inside of us makes us aware of it. I'm not preaching sinless perfection up here, but if you can do it without having a conscience towards it, you may need to make sure you're saved. Because there has to be something inside of you that sees evil for what it is. And I just declare right now that blinders be removed off this nation, that people will see evil for what it is, that they will call evil, evil, regardless of their political persuasion, regardless of how they were raised, that when they see evil, they'll call it evil because the Word of God says it, not because of what the culture says. An undisturbed people. But I've got good news. The King is coming. The King is coming. And he's not coming back for a harlot. He's coming back for a bride. Amen. He's not coming back as a baby in a manger this time. He's coming on a white horse, and he's coming to take everything from the enemy that he's stolen from God's remnant, his prized possession, his holy special remnant. First, he comes in person. Malachi's people in that day, they were looking for a Messiah to raise up the kingdom of Jerusalem. They were waiting on the first coming. Now we're waiting on the second coming. And he comes first in person. He comes to us personally. He speaks about someone coming in the spirit of Elijah. I talk about an Elijah generation in the book. I believe this generation is being raised up, and they're going to call down fire. They're going to see miracles. They're going to be on the scene when Jesus comes back on that horse and the battle of Armageddon ensues and he throws the devil into the lake of fire. And I believe that he's coming back for his bride first, and then we come back with him second and rule and reign in a new heaven and a new earth for 1,000 years. He comes in person first. He'll prepare the way before me. It was John the Baptist that Malachi was speaking of that would prepare the way for Jesus. But we know, according to Revelation, that Elijah and another witness will prepare the way for the second coming. He comes in person first. Next, he comes in power. When he comes, the scales will be removed. Jews will come to the Lord. Revival will take place. He comes in power. Matthew chapter 24, then the sign of the Son of Man will appear in heaven, and then all the tribes of the earth will mourn, and they will see the Son of Man coming on the clouds of heaven with power and great glory. He came as fulfillment of prophecy the first time, and he's been patient with us, but in his second coming will be a manifestation of his power and his judgment and his righteousness. Malachi chapter 3 would say, but who can endure the day of his coming, and who can stand when he appears? For he is like a refiner's fire, launderer's soap, and he will sit as a refiner and a purifier of silver. He will purify the sons of Levi and purge them as gold and silver. That word stand speaks of a military leader standing at his post. And the Bible teaches us throughout the New Testament that we must stand. In Ephesians 6, it speaks of the armor of God. And it says, after you've put it all on, the breastplate of righteousness, the helmet of salvation, the belt of truth, the shoes of peace, and the sword of the Spirit, all of that, once you put it all on, if you still feel like you're not winning, having done all, stand. All but Malachi is talking about a day that's going to come where nobody can stand. Because the glory of the risen Lord will be so strong, even the strongest military leaders will bow their knees. The Bible says every knee will bow and every tongue shall confess that Jesus Christ is King of Kings and Lord of Lords. He comes in person. He comes in power. And when he comes, he's coming to cleanse. It says as a launderer's soap. What does that mean? It means that this would clean and disinfect the worst of the worst. It means no matter where you've been or what you've done, if you call on the blood of the Lamb, you'll be cleansed. He not only comes to cleanse this world, he comes to convict it. In the ancient silver refineries, the refiners had a process for making the metal pure. As the metal would melt in the pot, when the silver became pure, the refiner could see his own image in the silver. Isn't that good? And so when they would look, they would see a vision of themselves. I'm telling you, Jesus is going to cleanse us and convict us to the point where he sees himself in us. Beloved, now we are children of God, 1 John chapter 3, verse 2. And it has not yet been revealed what we shall be. But we know that when he is revealed, we shall be like him. For we shall see him as he is. He comes to cleanse, he comes to convict, but he comes to capture us. Raptuo in the Latin Vulgate, rapture. So rapture is not in the Bible. Yeah, it is. It means to be caught up. 1 Thessalonians 4. If you want to stay around for tribulation, you go ahead and be my guest. Me and Dr. Jeffries are going first. Y'all go when you want to go. He comes in person, he comes in power, but I can't emphasize this enough. As we land this plane, he comes to prosecute. First time he came to pay a debt, the second time he comes to prosecute a devil. And I'm going to tell you, man, all these wrongs are going to be made right. You better know what team you're on. You better know what kingdom you're a part of, the kingdom of light or the kingdom of darkness, because I'm telling you, the next time he comes, he's not a gracious baby in a manger. He's coming to wreak havoc on the enemy, to wreak havoc on evil, to set all these wrongs right. He's not messing around with evildoers and sorcerers any longer. He's not putting up with the enemy any longer. The word judgment in Hebrew is misfat. It was used over 400 times in the Old Testament. It means verdict and a sentence associated with a verdict. God is coming to judge sin, judge evil, prosecute and convict the enemy, and implement his heavenly kingdom once and for all. You're not coming back as an angel. You're coming back as a prince to reign with him, or a princess. You're coming back to reign with him. First time he came and he died as the payment for our sins so that we would have a pathway to heaven. The second time he's coming to judge those that have rejected that free gift of grace and love. He's coming to wreak havoc. It says in this great book that they did not honor, respect, or revere his authority. He says in Malachi chapter 3, verse 5 and 6, and I will come near you for judgment, and I will be a swift witness against sorcerers, adulterers, perjurers, those who exploit people. Verse 6, for I am the Lord, I do not change. Therefore, you are not consumed. Even during this prosecution, the prosecutor is offering Israel and us grace. That's what a good God he is.
0: Oh, hallelujah. Listen, if you're lost, just cry out to Jesus. Say, Lord, forgive me of my sins. 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Pray, Lord, forgive me. 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I preached a message to you today, but there is so much more revelation in this book. For those of you who love to study the Word of God, this will take you verse by verse through the entire book of Malachi. There are so many things we're dealing with today as a nation and as a world that the people of Israel were dealing with at that time. I believe you need this book. I believe your friends and family need this book. 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
7: I really feel in my heart, I feel a sense, not just in the world, but in the church, shamingly it seems like, of hopelessness. And I really feel like I need to address that. And so for the next weeks, I don't know how long we'll be here. I've only written 2 messages for this so far, so I don't know where we're going to go, but I really believe with all my heart it's important to. If I were to ask you when you walked in this morning as I was standing at the door, as you're getting ready for service this morning, think about this. If you could answer this question with one word, what would that word be? What do you think about the condition of the world scene right now? What would your one word answer to that be? And I can imagine that some people might say it's very challenging, maybe they would use that word, or maybe somebody would say it's confusing, and that would certainly be accurate. And then there's that group of people that would say it's scary. A lot of young people I meet today, it's scary. When I was a young person, the fear that you had was that the Russians were going to send a big nuclear bomb and all that. And I was raised in a generation of people that we literally at school were taught to get under our desk in case a bomb comes. Like getting under a desk is going to really help with that. I can't imagine that really helping much. But that was the fear we had. The fear that the society has today is simply this: I'm never going to have what my mom and dad had. I meet young couples today that are constantly saying, I'm never, ever going to know what it's like to buy a house. I don't know what's going to happen with the school system. I don't know what's going to happen with this or whatever it may be. And so, scary, that's a pretty good answer too. But the one that really causes me a hesitation and really a bit of a heartache is that the person who would answer the question, what do you think about what's going on in our world today? And their answer would be, it's hopeless. Hopeless. How do we answer that? Hopeless. Yeah, if you look at the news, and I try to stay away from it as much as I can, you would find out today that there are wars and rumors of wars. By the way, the Bible talks a lot about that. And then there'd be those that would say, you know, the world's really a mess because this national debt that we have, trillions of dollars, means nothing, it seems, to people today. But you need to know this. It will never, ever be paid back. There's a reckoning day coming. I know. We all know that. We have politicians in Washington, D.C. that are as crooked as they can possibly be. There's no such thing as a Republican or a Democrat or anything like that, or an independent in Washington. There's just a bunch of rich people that take care of themselves and rarely seem to care about the needs that you have. And that's where we are in a society today, and easy for us to get into a place feeling hopeless about that. We're living in a day and time when we want to redefine everything, it seems like. We want to say that marriage is not what God said it was, one man, one woman for one lifetime. We want to make it something else. We spent a few days in California, and I was very thankful to get back to the great old state of Tennessee. But I'll say that we have problems in Tennessee like they do everywhere else in this world. We want to redefine what a family is, redefine what marriage is. Amazing the things going on in this world. Very easy to see how someone might say, Phil, it's just hopeless. But I'm glad to stand here today and without any shame whatsoever to say to you that as long as Jesus Christ is on the throne, there's never a moment in life that's really hopeless. There never will be as long as the Prince of Peace is on the throne. We know we have reason for hope. The psalm I chose today, Psalm 146, is the last five psalms are all called the Hallelujah Psalms, and there's a reason for that. They were all written, as you know, that the temple's being rebuilt and the walls around Jerusalem been restored. And it's a wonderful time, and this is being written. And it's written a prophetic word about a day when Jesus will physically return to this earth and he'll set up a millennial kingdom. For 1,000 years he'll reign. And this is talking about that day. Imagine now we've lived many more years past that and we're still looking forward to that day. And I believe in Psalm 146, we're given multiple reasons why we should live with great hope, even when it seems it might be hopeless. The first thing we have to do is define what is hope. That's an important thing, isn't it? If we're going to talk about something, let's make sure we understand what it is. In Hebrew, the word hope is the word tikva, and it's an interesting word. It means expectation, or I really like this definition, the thing you long for. Can you hold on to that for a minute? The thing that you long for. In Greek, it's the word elpis, which also means expectation, or I like this definition, confidence. So, let me ask you a question before we go any further. What is it that you long for the most? What is it you have the ultimate confidence in? That's your hope. That's your hope. What is it you really long for? You have all kind of confidence that it will come to pass, because that really is where your hope is today. And if your hope isn't in anything but Jesus, you're in a really tough, tough place. Psalm 146, let's walk through it together. The first thing I want you to note this morning is the person of hope. The person of hope. 146, verse 1 says this, praise the Lord. Praise the Lord, O my soul. I will praise the Lord while I live. I will sing praises to my God while I still have my being. Write this in your notes. First of all, the foundation of our hope. It says again, praise. That's the word hallelujah. We like to use that word, don't we? The word hallelujah literally means praise ye. That's what it simply means. But then it's followed with these words, the Lord. That's the word Yahweh. If you don't already know this, the most sacred name in all of Hebrew language is the word Yahweh. It doesn't get better than that. And so, hallelujah, praise ye the Lord. That's the word I am, Yahweh. So, simply stated as this, the person of our hope is one person. His name is Jesus. You literally have nowhere else to go. This is where we go. I thought it was interesting as I was reading through this. Look at the first three words of this psalm, praise the Lord. Look at the last three words of this psalm, praise the Lord. There's the book in there. If we learn anything today, let's learn this. The only source of hope in the universe is Jesus. That's all we have, and it's all that we need. He's the foundation. He's the literal foundation of our hope. Without that foundation, there is absolutely no hope. Second of all, notice this, the focus of our hope. This is really, really, really important for you to digest what I'm fixing to say to you. He says, I will praise the Lord while I live. I will sing praises to my God while I have my being. A lot of our songs and our hymn books and all, they talk about a great getting up morning, or that when the roll is called up yonder. Y'all know those kind of words. We talk about, I have hope for that day. I have hope for that time when I go to be with the Lord. I have hope for that. You need to hear this. Please hear me for a minute. God does not want you to have a hope for just some day that's coming. He wants you to have hope right now. Right now, right in the middle of the mix, right in the mix of the mess in your life. Someone asked me when I got back, did anybody bother you while you were in Hawaii? Absolutely they did. And did I want them to? Absolutely, I did want them to. It was interesting, though, there's 6 hours difference. So I got a few phone calls at 3 o'clock in the morning. People went, oops, that kind of thing. I wanted to be available. There's a lot going on in this body right now. You need to know this. There always will be a lot going on in a body like this. There are people in this room this morning that are worried about whether they're going to make it to the next paycheck. They're worried about their job. They're worried about their marriage. They're worried about their kids. If you knew what God knows in this room, it would cripple you. And yet there's hope. There's hope only because of Him. Look, there's not just hope for that day when you close your eyes and you wake up in His presence. There's hope for today in the mess. There's hope for today in the good times and the bad times and the in-between times. There's hope while I am still here, while I live. I never understand Paul. I want to get to Paul when I get to heaven and spend some time with him. For me to live as Christ. But to die, it's just gain. For me to live here, and he was living in a very difficult age, in a difficult time. He never knew what an average day was, pursued like a wild animal. They were always putting him in prison or beating him or something like that for his faith. He says, for me to live, it's Christ. To die, that'd just be gain. Listen to me. To live now in hope is what Jesus wants for you. Through the good times, the bad times, the in-between times, on the mountaintop, in the valley, wherever you are, he wants you to know that hope is for now, not just for the eternity. We'll talk more about that in just a minute. Notice, second of all, the problem with hope. Oh, yeah, there's a problem with hope. Verse 3, do not trust in princes, in mortal man in whom there is no salvation. His spirit departs. He returns to the earth. In that very day, his thoughts perish. Two things, write them down. Number one, we misplace our faith. The first mistake that so many people make is we misplace our faith. Did you see what he said in verse 3? He says, do not trust in princes, in mortal man, in whom there is no salvation. There was a famous preacher used to say, all you really need to have is faith. Well, isn't that an incomplete statement? Faith in what? Hope in what? No, you don't just need to have faith. You don't need to have hope. You need to have it in something. And many, every one of you in this room this morning, whether you like it or not, you have placed your hope and your faith in something. If it's anything but Jesus, you're in the wrong place at the wrong time. You need to know that. And so the value of this passage of Scripture is so important because it says don't place it in things of this world. And I thought about some of the things that people place their faith in. Maybe they would not say it with their mouth, but they demonstrate it by their lives. I'll give you a few examples. We've had multiple times over the years in this church where we had a couple that was not even married that had a child out of wedlock, and the child had some issues that the government had to give them assistance to do that, and they refused to get married because they knew the government assistance would stop. Who are they placing their faith in? Oh, don't get onto them. How many in this room are placing more faith in their 401k than they are Jesus? How many people in this room are placing more faith in maybe something in this world, a person in this world, or maybe a position they have or some power they have that could fade away in a moment? What are you placing your faith and your trust in is everything. Do not, listen to me, do not place your faith and trust in anything in this world. It's a fool's errand. Place your faith and your trust and your hope in God. Why? Here it is. Because There is no salvation in any of those other things. Only Jesus climbed upon the cross and died for you. Only Jesus came out of that grave 3 days later. Only Jesus conquered death and the grave for you. Only Jesus solved our sin problem. No one else can do that. And shame on us if we ever place our hope and our faith in anything else. Anything else in this world is like grains of sand. It will not endure forever. Only the things we place in Christ's hand will endure forever. So we misplace our hope. And we've all made the mistake of doing that. And maybe you're in that place right now. Number two, we misunderstand our hope. In verse 4 again, it says, his spirit departs. He returns to the earth. In that very day, his thoughts perish. We misunderstand something about when you place your faith in anything in this world, you know what you're doing? You're placing your faith in something that is temporary. It's just temporary. Now, I recently turned 63 years old. That's the first time I've gotten to say that from the pulpit that I know of. I'm growing older. And I'll tell you this to every person in this room that's younger than 63, especially if you're younger than 20 years old, you will be absolutely shocked at how quickly you go from 20 to 40. Multiply that by about 10 times and you'll be 60. Life is incredibly brief. If you're placing your trust in anything in this world, you're placing it in something that is temporary, that is fleeting, that will be gone in a moment. You've misunderstood what hope is. There's no hope in anything in this world. There's only hope in him. Why? Because he is eternal. The hope and faith you place in Jesus is forever and ever and ever, at times a million, times ever, times ever, times ever. If you make the mistake of placing it anywhere else, you're misunderstanding what hope is altogether. There's no such thing as hope in this world. There's only hope in Christ. And that is available to you in this world. Wow, praise God for that. Number three, the provider of hope. The provider of hope. And we're going to take a minute to finish this, but there's so much here. I wish I had about an hour to walk through just this with you, but let's walk through this together. Number one, God provides hope through his creation. He says in verse 6 these words. Listen to this. Verse 5. He says, how blessed is he whose help is in the God of Jacob, whose hope is in the Lord his God, who made heaven and earth, the sea and all that's in them, who keeps faith forever. Forever. I know every one of you have had a bad day. Probably had a bad day this past week. Maybe you've had a bad week. Maybe you've had a bad month. Man, I pray for you. You've had a bad year. Have you ever just had a place where you just like, you feel hopeless? And if you live out where I live, which is away from city lights, I've learned something spectacular. I can walk outside sometimes. It is so vivid, the stars in space. It's really amazing at times. Everywhere when I live, the sun goes down and goes across the water, and I get to see that. I take pictures all the time and pose because every time it's something different. You know what that reminds me of? My God is awesome. He is spectacular. There really aren't words to describe just how amazing he is. Sometime when you're just feeling that way and you think that maybe God doesn't care, God's not powerful, whatever, go to the zoo and see the amazing animals. Go to maybe an aquarium and see all the amazing things in the sea. Go to somewhere like Hawaii or somewhere like California, or just get on your motorcycle and ride up in the mountains here and see the spectacular things that God has created. You can literally see his thumbprint where he did what he did. And just imagine how amazing he is. He can be right here at 2575 Old Free World Road and on the other side of the earth all at the same time. He can hear your prayers prayed right here in Cleveland, Tennessee, and hear them prayed in Gambia or somewhere else all at the same time. He's here with us right now as he's with all believers everywhere on this planet right now. He is an awesome God. And so his creation, I'm not telling you to go worship creation. Go worship one who created the amazing things we see. It flabbergasts me, someone who can believe in evolution. It really flabbergasts me. They presume so many things like where the amoebas come from to begin with, all that kind of stuff. But to say that you're related to the bark on the tree and I can go worship God by word, no. Worship the God who spoke into existence those things. And the Lord said, let there be light, and there was light. And let there be, and let there be, and let there be. The very Jesus who said, And I'm so thankful he said it the way he did. Lazarus, come forth. You do know if he had left Lazarus out, every dead person would have come forth. Y'all do believe that, don't you? Hear me and hear me well. Your God is awesome. He's incredible. Words can't describe how amazing he is. His creation screams at us. Have hope. Look what God did. If he'll care for a sparrow, if he knows when a sparrow falls from the sky, how much more does he love you? Oh, his creation helps us understand why we should have hope in him. He provides our hope through his creation. Number two, God provides hope through his compassion. His compassion. Look what it says in verse 7. Who executes justice for the oppressed? Who gives food to the hungry? The Lord sets the prisoners free. What a compassionate God we have. By the way, don't think about that when you see, well, those people that are in prison, he lets them out. No, he lets you go from a prison called sin. I don't know about you, but I don't think I've ever in my life truly been hungry. I've gone 10 days fasting on water only, and I really wasn't hungry. There are people in this world that don't get to eat three meals a day. They don't get to eat. Their first thought of the morning is, will I eat today? God's so faithful. He's so good. He's so compassionate. Think of the compassion he's had just to you and just to me. And it's enough. It's enough to have hope. I have so much hope in God because of what I've seen him do in my life, how faithful he's been, how compassionate he's been to me. I've told you this before. The times I feel like I love God most is when I have failed him most. Because then I feel his compassion. He has picked me up and dusted me off and helped me get back on the right path. Hasn't he done that for you? His compassion just to me is enough for a lifetime of hope. How about you? Number three, he provides hope through his comfort. His comfort. In verse 8, he says, the Lord opens the eyes of the blind. I pray for my brother Jerry Stout. As I speak right now, God, fix his eyes. Do it because you can. He opens the eyes of the blind. The Lord raises up those who bow down. The Lord loves the righteous. I love those who love me. To those ones who diligently seek me, they will find me. Proverbs 8:17. He's so faithful. Have you ever felt his comfort before? Have you? I have no idea how many times I have felt helpless and hopeless, and I felt the nudge of his comfort by my side. I can think of times in my life when I was in the fetal position, not knowing what to do next, what to say, what to do, how to proceed, and I felt his comfort by my side. I've hurt spiritually and physically in incredible ways in my life. I've felt the pain of spiritual warfare more times than I want to remember, and I've always felt his comfort by my side, haven't you? Hasn't he always been faithful? Hasn't he always come through? His comfort is amazing. He's nearer than you realize. He's closer than a brother. Praise God, his hope in my life is tied to his comfort that has consistently come in my life. And then finally, God provides hope through his commitment. His commitment. There's a whole sermon right here if somebody wants to write it down. Here it is, number one. He's committed to protect us. The Lord protects the strangers. Have you felt his protection before? I've told you 1,000 stories. I won't retell them again. But multiple times in my life, my dad, I wish every one of you could have met my mom and my dad. My mom's still alive. She comes every now and then. But my dad, he was a man's man. A compassionate man. But numerous times in my life, I found my place in a place where I was afraid. And just knowing that he was by my side, I felt hope. I felt courage. I knew he was there. I knew his care. I knew my dad would start a fist fight for me, and it meant the world to me in many times in my life. Do you not realize that God is there for you, protecting you? If you could see what only God can see in the spiritual realm, the times he rescued you and kept you away from something, when you prayed something, he did not answer the prayer because he knew it was not what was best for you, because he's a good father and a gracious father. And he protects us many times from things that will do us harm. Have you felt his protection? Have you felt safer because you knew he was there before? How about number two? He's committed to provide for us. He's committed. He supports the fatherless and the widow. How many times in my ministry have I had the opportunity to talk to someone that did not know who their father or mother was, but they had the family of God, and we could talk to them about, even though it was a negative term, father and mother was a negative term to them, that they have a heavenly father who is consistent and kind and trustworthy and will never let you down. He'll never leave you. He'll never forsake you. How many of you in this room have felt the stain and the pain of someone walking away from you and hurting you and saying things about you, someone you considered a friend, and you found that God was faithful? He never left you, and he never will. He provides for us in amazing ways. And then finally, he's committed to punish our enemies. And I like this. At the verse end of verse 9, he says, he supports the fatherless and the widow. And listen to this, he thwarts the way of the wicked. Well, y'all know me. I can't read a word and not know what it is and not stop and figure out what it is. I hate this about myself. When I read, when I come across a thought or a word that I don't understand, I have to immediately stop. I'm a terrible reader because I don't get through things, so I have to stop and get a dictionary out and figure out what they are. We don't use the word thwarts that often, do we? If someone used that word at work bar, you think, well, what's gotten into them, right? Don't let this word pass over you. Let me read it again. He thwarts the way of the wicked. You don't know what this word actually means. It's the word miskel in Hebrew. Listen to this. This is what God does for you and he does for me in times that we never see it with our physical eyes. It means he frustrates, he stumps, he impedes, he hinders, he prevents, and I like this last one, he prevails over. In a world that we can't see with our physical eyes, he is defending you and caring for you in ways you'll never know. Oh, I do believe in angels, and I believe there's battles that go on between them and demons. And here he makes us this promise. I'm committed to you to do this for you in your difficult times. I will frustrate his efforts to discourage you. I'll stump him. I'll impede him. I'll hinder him. I'll prevent him. I'll prevail over him for you. Boy, we're living in a weird world, aren't we? It's just different. It's different. I was talking to somebody the other day back when I was in school. When you had to do a term paper, you had to go to a place called the library. My daughter Peyton was telling me yesterday, the library in Decatur, Tennessee is one room. There's no longer books on shelves. I think y'all probably know that. It's all computerized now. And I remember when you had to go to the card catalog and you had to get all these numbers that make no sense. And everybody looks, what are those cards for today? They're just there to look at, right? We had to go and look at indexes and things like that to pull a book off the shelf and read a book and learn a few things. Now it's just all on the computer. Used to that something could happen on the other side of the world, a war or some horrible accident or whatever it may be, and it would be days before you heard about it here. And now Justin Bieber can blow his nose in California and you know it 2 seconds later, right? You can pick up your phone and call the pastor in Honolulu and he answered immediately. It's amazing how technology has changed everything. What a world we're living in. No one knows who they can trust. No one really knows who their real friends are, right? Someone can get on Facebook or Instagram or whatever and spill horrible garbage about you anonymously. Back when I was a kid, you had to say it to their face on the playground and punch him in the eye or something, right, to get him to shut up. The world's in many ways become a much smaller place, hasn't it? Hopelessness. I tell you what hopelessness is. Filling up the gasoline tank in California to turn in the rental car at $6.99 a gallon. Yeah. That seemed hopeless. Yeah. I believe the devil wants you to believe that there's no hope. There's no reason. Don't try. Why would you chase Jesus with all of your heart? Why would you invest in a prayer time every day to spend time with God, talking to the King of the universe? Why

0: Kings and Lord of Lords and greater than anything I will ever face in my life, and that there's nothing can take that from me, why would I not live with hope? And why would I not stick out like a sore thumb in a world that has lost its mind? Do you really believe that Jesus is who he says he is? Do you really believe that Jesus did what he said he did? Do you really believe he is the King and Lord of all? Do you believe he's the only way, the truth, and the life? If you really believe that, wouldn't you walk in hope every day? We're going to spend some time the next month or so talking about this, but listen to me. You have every reason in Christ Jesus to be filled with hope, regardless of what the news says, regardless of what they say on Instagram or Facebook, regardless of what all the pundits say. You have every reason in Christ to be filled with hope.
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0: J103, that's Micah Tyler, perfectly. Just like Micah said, we're never going to have it all together. Hey, I'm Amelia, and if you're just now getting to meet me, at least over the radio, I'm kind of an ADHD nightmare. Like, my brain, I sound like a squirrel when I talk. You're probably picking up on that right now. But God uses me anyway, and God uses you. You don't have to worry about being the perfect person. Maybe you're headed to church this morning, and you've laid out the kids' clothes, and you want everyone to just look pressed and beautiful and great. I mean, I think that's amazing. Take some amazing pictures, but I want you to also remind yourself that none of us are ever going to be perfect. If you see your kid picking their nose and then wiping it or eating it, I'm sorry to put those visuals in your head, but kids are kids. They're not perfect. And I think it's easy for us to get wrapped up in what we want them to look like, when in reality, that's not life. And it's okay. I hope that you have a great Sunday, but also know that we're imperfect, but we have a perfect Savior.
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J103. That's Corey Asbury. Kind. What a great reminder for us all that you're probably having a busy start to your week. Tomorrow's Memorial Day. Maybe you have some fun lake plans, or maybe it's been rained out. Whatever your day has looked like, I want to encourage you to be able to stop and be kind, even in those hard times. If you're really looking for Jesus and you need a song really for some hope and encouragement, here's Zach Williams, Looking for You.

0: J103, that song for my son, Kane Brown and Walker Hayes. Hey, I'm Amelia, and I hope that that song gave you some hope and encouragement. But as a person who's not a parent, I don't know what that's like yet. I don't know what it's like to have a kid. I sometimes want to treat my fur baby as my child, when in reality, like, my dad's the one that really takes care of her. So the only reason that dog is living is because she's getting taken care of by Landon, LG. I also want to encourage you, though, that kids really do see everything, and they look up to you as the spiritual leader. If you're the parent, if you're the mom, and, you know, you have on what they're listening to in the car, you can control what they're hearing, what they're seeing, and it really does make a big difference. I had the sweetest encounter last weekend at J-Fest of this daughter, cutest little blonde with pigtails and a ball cap, holding her dad's hand, and they were watching Mary Claire set, and I sent it to her. I was like, you have to see this, because I was in tears, and I'm sure you're gonna be too. And she absolutely felt the same way. She had DM'd me later and was like, oh my word, how precious. But those are moments that you never know leave such a big impression on me. I'm the bystander watching this, but I can't imagine what that little girl was thinking, and just getting to experience that with her dad.
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0: J103, that's Emerson Day, No Smoke. That's a new song you're hearing here on J103, and man, is it powerful. I want to tell you, though, but beyond the music, Emerson has a really powerful testimony and really where God has placed her right here. She started off as a decorated lacrosse player, so college athlete, thinking she was maybe going to make it big, and had a degree in Homeland Security, so she was pursuing law enforcement, pretty heavy field, and wanted to end up in federal law enforcement. But after a knee injury changed her path, she felt a strong calling towards music. And I can't help but think that Emerson was probably kind of heartbroken hearing that. I was never an athlete, but my sister was. And at one point, her knee went out of place and she had trouble playing. And I know that that was so hard for her because it was so much she put her identity in as being this good volleyball player. So the same way that Emerson was able to recover and maybe not bounce back in the way that she thought she was, God uses her and God uses her talent for greatness and used her boldness. Can you imagine someone completely shifting gears from law enforcement to ministry? Sometimes ministry is law enforcement. Law enforcement is ministry. There's so many incredible individuals who put their lives on the line to protect our communities and also spread the gospel in their own way. But I can't imagine that. I just think that that was so cool. So, No Smoke, Emerson Day, make sure to go and give her your support.
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J103, that's Jordan St. Cyr with Fires. Everything that we need, God has already given us. And I know for me, I'm always wanting the newest thing. I'm on TikTok shop and I'm scrolling and thinking, oh, I want that. But I have to remind myself that God's got it covered. I don't need to be putting all of these things into my shopping cart or my metaphorical shopping cart in my brain when in reality, God's got me covered. Here's Big Daddy Weave, Let It Begin.

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0: That's Brandon Lake, J103, Praise You Anywhere. And what a great reminder that is. Hey, I'm Amelia, and I don't know what your plans are for this week. Maybe you have a whole trip dedicated to take off for Memorial Day, or maybe you're just heading to work like I am. I'm right there with you. But I want to remind you that no matter where you're at, whether you're in the workplace, whether you're headed to church right now, whether you're going to be on the lake soon or by a pool, I'm really jealous if that's the case. I want to remind you that you can worship anywhere. That's literally what it is. You can praise God anywhere. You can have church right here in your car. I think that we think of church as the building, but in reality, it's the people. And even if that's just you taking some one-on-one time with God, He would love to hear from you. It's like talking to a parent. That might sound weird, but that's literally what it is. How can you worship, even if you're on the lake or maybe taking a day off?
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0: 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Hey, I'm Amelia, and if that's your first time listening to this song, I want to encourage you to let us know what you think and be a part of the music team. 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

J103, that's Hope Darst, Never Walk Alone. We never really are alone. Hey, I'm Amelia, and I hope that you're enjoying your Sunday, and I hope that I can provide you some hope and encouragement. But in reality, it's really just God working through me. You might have talents that you don't know really do bless others. I want to encourage you to thank God for what He's laid on your heart, laid in your life, maybe also the people that He's blessed you with to be able to carry out the mission He has for you. Here's Mercy Me to not worship you.

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1: 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And we're reminded of the Savior who gave everything for our eternity. From all of us at J103, thank you for your sacrifice. And may God bless the families who carry that legacy every day.

0: That's Tasha Layton, Into the Sea, J103. Hey, it's Amelia, and I hope that you're enjoying your Sunday. If you need a little bit of extra hope and encouragement, and maybe for whatever reason you don't feel comfortable going to a physical church, or maybe you are just away from your home church this Sunday because you're traveling, I want to give you something that you can do literally on your phone. We all have our cell phones attached to us all the time. Mine is full of TikTok videos of some crazy nonsense that you don't even need to know about. But I want to provide something that gives me hope and encouragement throughout the day that it takes seconds to pull up. 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And it's going to give you a whole bunch of series that you can be a part of. One is called The Bridge Back to God. 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

0: J103. That's Walk With Me by Unspoken. Hey, I'm Amelia, and I hope that you're enjoying this Memorial Day weekend. I do have to return to work tomorrow. I know I'm an adult and I have a essential worker job, if you want to even call it that. I'm a news anchor throughout the week, and you can find me on News 12 here in Chattanooga. But I also love getting to spend weekends with you. I also want to remind you, though, to invite God into your week. As we're starting off this Sunday, I think this is a good kind of restart for if maybe you had a terrible week last week and you're like, I just need to restart. Tomorrow's a fresh day. Maybe it's a Monday and it's Memorial Day. So if you have the day off, I'm jealous of you. But if you also just need a day to kind of reset, here is your day to do just that. Even when you're distracted with Memorial Day plans or whatever the end of May has for you, because I feel like there's an event every single weekend. Graduations, weddings, boom, boom, boom, baby shower. There's always something going on. I want to encourage you to just invite God into those moments. Even if it's something as simple as what I have to do throughout the mornings, if I'm like sleep deprived because I get up at 4 a.m, I will say, good morning, Jesus. And that's what I have to do. But I mean, that's what helps me get through the day. I also listen to us when I'm on the way to work at J103. So whatever you got to do, invite God into your day, and I promise you, it'll make a difference.
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1: J103, that's Emerson Day. God ain't finished yet. No, he ain't. Happy Sunday. It's Memorial Day weekend, and my name's Amelia. I hope that you're enjoying this time, and I hope that you are just getting some rest, because we all deserve that. I always catch up on sleep on the weekends. I just always need it. But if you're also getting some more hope and encouragement for you, to God be the glory. We are messengers.

0: hope and encouragement. J103, that's for King and Country with God Only Knows. Hey, I'm Amelia, and I want to encourage you that there is a kind of love that God only knows, and it's called agape love. That means love without any requirements. You don't have to do anything. God just freely gives it to us, and he loves us no matter what we do. I think a lot of our relationships and what's portrayed in the media and whatever you see, a lot of it's transactional of, oh, I love you because you love me, or you got me this, or whatever. It feels like you have to do all these things to be in good graces with someone. With God, he doesn't require us that at all. And he could. He very well could. But all he asks is for us to trust and believe in him and believe in his son, Jesus. If you're just now learning that, it is never too late to learn that. God loves you and he wants a relationship with you. What about the agape love that I just mentioned that God gives us, do you think is something that you can implement throughout your week?
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Always, only Jesus. That's Mercy Me on J103, and we will be singing about him and his holiness forever. 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

0: There are so many professionals letting us know what we need to make our society better. Tarian nails it on the head. Honestly, we just need Jesus. This is J103, and I'm Tom. And I gotta say, there is something special about a Memorial Day gathering. You know, there's different generations in the same backyard. The stories get told, some for the first time, but some for the 100th time. But nobody really minds. Laughter carries a little bit farther. Hugs last a little bit longer. And for a moment, everything feels a little bit more meaningful. And maybe that's part of the gift of this special day. The freedom to gather, to connect, and to appreciate the people right in front of you.
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0: Evelyn Cormier, Leaning on Jesus on J103. 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

Phil Wickham, I Believe on J103. I believe in Jesus, I believe in the power of prayer, and I believe in the power there is when you fight on your knees. 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

0: hope and encouragement from Corey Asbury on J103. Hey there, I'm Tom, and at church, we're going through the book of Hebrews, and I've been reading ahead just a little bit, you know, to see what's coming up. And I came to Hebrews 11:1, which says, faith is being sure of what we hope for and certain of what we do not see. Now, in my relationship with the Lord, when I'm thinking about eternity, it all makes sense to me. I haven't seen Him with my physical eyes, but I'm sure of what I hope for in Him. But I'm realizing in my everyday life, I'm trusting more in what I see, and I place my hope there rather than what I don't see and then don't pray for. And maybe that's it, you know, the reminder to keep trusting, to keep praying, and to keep believing by faith that what He said He will do, He will do. And He doesn't need me to try to do it for Him.
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0: There are moments when I find myself just shaking my head thinking, how in the world can God use this? And then I get a reminder from CJ Prather that God uses all things. This is J103, and I'm Tom. It's great to have you along for the ride this afternoon. And there are some things that I would love to say, like, Alexa, cut my grass. Or, Alexa, weed my garden bed out back. Hey, Alexa, turn the compost pile. I mean, things I wish I could say and Alexa would do. But when hope and encouragement is needed, say, Alexa, play J103 Radio. And Alexa comes through. 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

Brooke Ligetwood with some help from Brandon Lake on J103. I'm Tom, and if he can bring honey from a rock, he can see you exactly where you are and love you through it. 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

0: Casting Crowns and Matthew West, Nobody on J103. I'm Tom, and Memorial Day isn't just the unofficial start of summer. It's a day set aside to remember men and women who gave everything in service to this country. And for some families, tomorrow isn't about cookouts or long weekends. It's about an empty chair at the table, a name that still echoes, a sacrifice that still feels very real. So if you can, take a moment today to pause, reflect, and pray for those who have given the ultimate sacrifice for the freedoms that we enjoy.
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0: That song just makes me smile. Micah Tyler, Perfectly, on J103. I'm Tom, and there are moments when you and your relationship with the Lord is just sailing. 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But there are other moments when you just feel stuck, and maybe you're there right now. And that's why our sister ministry, Come On, Let's Go, has put out Bible reading plans that are available through the YouVersion Bible app. There are plans about dealing with regret, plans about hope. 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

Patrick Mayberry, thank the Lord, on J103. I'm Tom, and Scripture says to give thanks in all circumstances, not for all circumstances, but in all circumstances. And when you do that, it's easier to count it all joy. Here's Natalie Lane on J103.

Freedom always comes with a cost. This Memorial Day, J103 pauses to honor the heroes who laid down their lives for others and to celebrate the hope and peace we find in Jesus. Today, we remember with gratitude.

0: Elevation Worship, I Know a Name, on J103. I'm Tom, and have you ever heard the term throwing shade? You know, it means to cast doubt, suspicion, negativity into a situation. Well, my friend Kate normally sends inspirational quotes, but she sent this one, and it caught my attention immediately. It said, "Never respond to shade thrown from a tree that bears no fruit." And I do that all the time. Not the throw shade thing. I mean, I spend a lot of time focusing on the negative criticism rather than taking a moment to consider the source of the criticism. I mean, is this somebody I know who knows me? Is the tree of their life bearing fruit? Are those words meant to build me up constructively or tear me down personally or spiritually? So I think it's good advice to never respond to shade thrown from a tree that bears no fruit. But I also need to make sure that I don't just surround myself with yes men, because Proverbs 27:6 says, "Wounds from a friend can be trusted, but an enemy multiplies kisses." So it's important to consider the source and the message.
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Hope and encouragement from Tyrion, Big God on J103. 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And this is Josiah Queen, Promised Land on J103.

0: Oh, yeah, God's way is always better. Now, it might not seem like it at the time, but it is always better. That's Horace Frank on J103. I'm Tom, and Memorial Day plates, when you're starting to eat, they're usually pretty full, right? Ribs stacked high with baked beans, corn on the cob, maybe a second helping before you even finish the first. Yeah, that's me. But tomorrow, maybe leave just a little space. Not just for dessert, but for gratitude, because every backyard barbecue, every laugh, every simple freedom we enjoy, well, it all came at a cost that someone else paid. So it is okay to celebrate. Just make sure to take a moment and remember.
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0: Zori Zachary, that is Stay at J103. Well, here we are right in the middle of a three-day weekend, and boy, has it been a soggy one, but that's okay. We're going to get through it together. And tomorrow is a new day, and it might be the day to spend it splashing around in the water. I mean, it's been wet anyways, right? 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

Eli Gabel, fresh off the J-Fest stage. That is Glory Bound at J103. Hey, have you ever said to yourself, I'm half asleep, don't pay attention to me? Turns out that might be closer to the truth than you think. We'll talk about that coming up in a minute. 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

0: for King and Country. Hope and encouragement at J103, that is place in this world. Hey, I'm Bobby, and I was into the doctor's office the other day. This guy walks in and he says, "I'm sorry, my brain's just not here. I'm half asleep." You ever say that? I think we all have, right? Well, turns out we're right. When you get really fatigued or first thing in the morning, parts of your brain can start kind of checking out before you even realize it, which explains all those moments when you put the milk in the pantry and the cereal in the fridge. And then you stand there looking at both of them like, my brain is officially checked out. Happens to me late in the day, almost every day.
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0: 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That's This I Know at J103. 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

Well, the lady that I work with said that going to one of his concerts is fantastic. That's Phil Wickham, and this is Amazing Grace at J103. Got a midday history lesson and a reset for you. Details coming up in minutes. This is Joseph O'Brien, Down on My Heart at J103.

0: hope and encouragement from Ann Wilson. That's strong at J103. Hey, I'm Bobby. I've got a really neat thing coming up this Wednesday that I think maybe you should join me on. It's called a Midday History Reset. It's at Moccasin Bend at noon. Basically, Browns Ferry Road Trailhead, by the way, it's a mile and a little bit more of a round-trip walk with stories along the way about Moccasin's Bend history, including its role as a Trail of Tears and a Civil War supply road. So, bring water, bring bug spray, sunscreen, a little curiosity. This sounds like a whole lot of fun.
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